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3: And we're catching up with Natalie Bell to ask her how she feels after being awarded the Northern Territory News Woman of the Year. Big award. It's the third one that they've had. And a stunning win from this young lady who joins us on the phone from her office, and she's got a bit of a frog in the throat, but she's all right to talk to us. Hello, Nat.
4: Hey, Charlie. Good morning.
3: Have you got a sore throat from making too many interviews?
4: I don't often get sick, but when I do, I seem to have a doozy. So yeah, I'm still recovering. I'm not usually this raspy, but it's been a brilliant week.
3: Tell us a little bit about yourself, Natalie, in the different positions you hold. Give the listeners a bit of an idea about just why you were selected as Northern Territory Woman of the Year.
4: It's always a bit hard to talk about yourself, and I think particularly when I look at all of the other incredible women that were nominated for the award and the finalists and the winners of each category. I'm very proudly born and bred in Darwin. I run a business events and public relations agency, AOP Events and PR, and I hold a very privileged position of being the president of the Chamber of Commerce Northern Territory.
3: The direction your life has gone that you hadn't planned for?
4: The Territory provides so many opportunities for its people and for women. That I always say that there's not a glass ceiling here. I think, you know, if you work hard, you surround yourself with good people, you make good choices, then every opportunity is available to you in the Territory. I think it's a really unique place to build a life and build a business, and the two don't have to be mutually exclusive.
3: I did see in an interview you said you'd like to see the Territory succeed. What do you mean by succeed?
4: Every city, destination, regional location, I mean, we all go through our ebbs and our flows, but I think the Territory has everything that we need, both from, you know, an economic, social and cultural point of view, to be an absolute leader in terms of seeing Australia grow, in terms of productivity, in terms of us building a community that is really strong and really supportive. There's still a real have-a-go attitude in the Territory, and I think that's rewarded. I think if you work really hard and you're consistent in your efforts, then the Territory is a great place to succeed. And I think that there's opportunity for everybody, no matter their passion, their skill set, their interest, to live an incredible big life in the Territory.
3: Mm. Tell us a little bit about your work that you do with the Northern Territory Chamber of Commerce.
4: So we are the Northern Territory's largest professional membership association. We're agnostic of any industry. So we represent all Territory businesses, from our micro businesses to our major corporates. And we operate Territory-wide as well. So we've got a regional executive committee in Alice Springs, Tennant Creek, Nullumboy and Katherine. We have our board that oversees the board. We have staff in Alice Springs, Katherine and Darwin. And we also have our industry councils, so the Maritime Industry Council, International Business Council and the Manufacturers Council. So it is really about being a representative voice for business, advocating on the issues that matter, but also shining a spotlight on success stories and making sure that the rest of Australia and the world knows about the capability and the capacity that exists here.
3: Now, you're a co-managing director, aren't you, of AA? What's the one it's called? AA?
4: AOP Events and PR. Yeah, I am. So we're a family-based public relations and business events agency. We're based in Darwin, but we have staff Australia-wide and in the UK now. So,
3: and people like INPEX and Cattlemen's Association and even the Northern Land Council all are clients of that. How's that work? I'm not sure I understand it.
4: I think that's testament to the diversity of the Territory, the businesses that exist here, the activities that take place here. I think there's lots of great businesses doing great things, and it takes that diversity to make a great place to live. So we're really fortunate in our business that we get multiple touch points with so many different people, businesses, community organisations, suppliers, to deliver, you know, world-class events and world-class public relations campaigns.
3: Now, you left the Territory, I think, when you were a teenager, 16 or 17, and went to France. What was that all about?
4: Yeah, I left when I graduated just when I turned 17, and I think like most people that grew up in a, you know, a smaller place, you just can't wait to get out of here at that age. So I went to Adelaide and I studied there, and I then also studied overseas in France. So my mum is French, so it was nice to be able to go and spend some time in France. I'm a dual citizen, so, you know, I had to go and experience that. And, yeah, it was an incredible time in my life, and I'm really grateful for the experience. I did a Bachelor of European Business over there, so I studied and travelled and ate croissants and did all the things that you do when you're 19 living overseas.
3: Right. Now, our program's a sport program, but we like to reach out a little bit away from sport where we can, but still stay connected. But you're connected to sports through polo. Tell us about that.
4: Yeah. That's sort of what I was alluding to before, is you can have a really big, bright career in the Territory and still have an incredible lifestyle. I'm fortunate. We work with some of the biggest companies and brands in the country, if not the world. And yet, you know, I can leave work and 20 minutes later I'm home, and within 10 minutes of that I can be on my horse and riding. So the lifestyle that exists here outside of work, and particularly if you like the outdoors, you're fishing, camping, hunting, horse riding, motorbikes, any of that sort of stuff, it's, you know, the Territory lets that be a huge part of your life without compromise. You're not stuck in traffic for 2 hours a day. You know, those sorts of activities are not inaccessible. In fact, the Territory does a great job of trying to preserve that lifestyle, and I think that that's really important. And that's the difference of, people might come here for all different reasons, if they're coming for work or coming with a partner or just coming to try it. But, you know, there's countless stories we can all recount of people that say, oh, I came here for whatever reason, but, you know, I just never left. So.
3: Now, stay with polo, with your polo helmet on. What's happening in the world of polo in the Territory that we should be talking about?
4: Yeah, so the polocross is a hugely participated sport in up here. Equestrian sports are very well participated in. So I show jump and I dressage. There's a huge polocross community as well. This year we did have the Nationals polocross tournament taking place, which attracts about 4,000 people and 900 horses to the Territory. Unfortunately, due to the fuel situation and just sort of that global geopolitical uncertainty at the moment, that event has been postponed until 2027, but it is still absolutely committed to taking place in the Territory next year in June.
3: And the local competitions, you'll continue doing that?
4: Yeah, they will. So they've just actually launched the calendar for polocross. You can just Google NT Polocross Association, have a look at the calendar. There's four or five clubs up here that each put on different events each weekend. It's played down at Fred's Pass Reserve. It's free. It's a great sport. You know, it's quite difficult to convince your friends to come along to watch a dressage test, but it's not at all difficult to convince the friends and family to come along and watch some polocross. It's fast. It's high impact. It's very, very skilled. And, yeah, it's a fantastic spectator sport, even if you don't know much about horses.
3: I've seen you on your horse out at the Darwin Show many times, so I must say you treat the horse well and the horse will treat you well. Look, we need to wrap it up, but before we let you go, how did you feel on the night when they named you as the Northern Territory Newswoman of the Year? There were 11, I think, different categories, but you won the big one. How did you feel?
4: Yeah, honestly, I was so surprised. I was absolutely thrilled to win my category. And I was just so humbled and a little bit overwhelmed to have won the major one. Like I said, the women in the room were incredible, not only on paper but in person. I had three finalists at my table, and each of those women were incredible. The work that they do tirelessly, and I think the diversity of the women that were there. You know, you had volunteers, you had healthcare workers, you had professionals, you had tourism industry leaders, and there was just a real groundswell of support for everybody in that room, and an absolute genuine thrill to see everybody succeed. You know, everyone was so, they were just so supportive of all of the finalists and all of the winners. An absolute credit to NT News for the event, because it was just, it was a beautiful event, and it was an event that really did showcase the amazing women that live in the Territory.
3: A lot of good women doing some wonderful things, and you're one of them, and always inspired by you, Nat. So
4: thanks,
3: we
4: darling.
3: Go back a long way. And I'll, just before I let you go,
4: we
3: chatted. You went, what was your, the horse riding you were doing in Russia?
4: Oh, in Mongolia, the Mongol Derby. Yeah, I think my legs are still recovering. I still can't eat lamb.
3: Just briefly, what was that all about?
4: So that was a 1,000-kilometre horse race through Mongolia over 10 days.
3: 1,000 kilometres. Goodness me. And you did it.
4: As the crow flies.
3: Yeah.
4: And that's if you navigate well. And I didn't, so I did a lot more extra kilometres.
3: All right, lovely to talk to you. Get well, and we wish you all the best. Congratulations. Thoroughly deserved.
4: Thanks so much, Charlie. Thank you. See ya.

0: 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Oh yeah!
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1: Let's take a look at the NT weather for this weekend. Darwin, 33 and sunny. Palmerston, 34 and cloudy. Tiwi Islands, partly cloudy and 33. Jabiru, 34 and cloudy. Wadare, mostly sunny and 34. Borroloola, some showers and 32. Nhulunbuy, 30 and cloudy. And Alice Springs, partly cloudy and 27.
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4: And you're listening to All Sports Across the Country. Nice to have you with us. Time to have a look at what's happening in the world, the round ball world, all over England, EPL in particular. Michael Vukelis has his eye across it all, and he talks to us from Adelaide Airport. Hello, Michael.
5: Hi, Charlie. How are we doing?
4: You're on your way to Adelaide to watch an AFL match.
5: Yes, I am. I'm travelling with my mum. I'm on a little bit of a long journey that will end up with me at Dreamtime at the G next week. But before that, I'm in Adelaide visiting some relatives, and I'll be going this afternoon to the Crows versus Kangaroos. So looking forward to that game. It's two teams with a bit of an upswing on the form. I'm looking forward to seeing Cooper Trenbarth in the flesh from the Kangaroos, just watching him on TV, just that immense marking power from someone who didn't get drafted in his first draft year. He was sort of found playing in regional footy. So it's great to see that there's talent like that still out there. And it shows that with a 19th team coming in, and maybe, who knows, one day a 20th team that'll be the Northern Territory, that there's still gems and talents out there playing the great game, yeah.
4: Mm. So sell us Adelaide.
5: Yeah.
4: The Crows to win.
5: Yeah, I still think Crows to win. But North Melbourne have really made some progress this year. It's almost like that old story of pounding the rock. Like you keep hitting away at a rock, and it's you might break it with your final blow, but it's all the blows before that. And so it's been a long journey for Kangaroos fans, but I think they've finally got a young team now with a little bit of a sprinkle of experience that'll start to make their way up the AFL ladder. But I think the Crows at this moment, especially at home, they've got some players that have hit a bit of form. Jordan Dawson's back from family bereavement, and Wayne Miller, what a champion he is. A bit of a journeyman in AFL terms in terms of the number of years he's been playing, but to get to the level he's playing now, I'll be very surprised if he continues his current form that if we don't see him on a All-Australian halfback flank. He's been probably, for me, the best Crow so far this year, Wayne Miller.
4: Adelaide to take on North Melbourne at the Adelaide Oval, Michael's talking about. Michael, let's go over into the Northern Hemisphere because lots of football happening up there.
5: Yeah, absolutely. Thursday morning we saw Manchester City in the EPL just continuing to put the pressure on Arsenal. They've cut the gap at the top to 2 points. Both teams won't be playing over the weekend necessarily. Arsenal will be playing next to stretch the gap out to 5. That's in the Premier League. So they'll be playing Burnley Tuesday morning, Darwin time, with Manchester City then following up, playing against probably Bournemouth, who I'd say outside of Arsenal and Manchester City are probably the form team in the Premier League. And they're still a very slight chance of making the Champions League. So it'll be a very difficult game for Manchester City. As an Arsenal fan, I hope it's a very difficult game for them. But that game will be on Wednesday morning, Darwin time. But before that, Manchester City, it really is in one of the blue ribbon fixtures of British football, especially here for us Australian fans, and that's the FA Cup final. So tonight, Saturday night, 11:30 p.m., you'll see Man City taking on Chelsea at the hallowed stadium of Wembley in the FA Cup. So Man City have really been, over the last sort of 10 to 15 years, a really strong team in the domestic cup competitions. We know that how much they've won the Premier League in big numbers. They've won a Champions League. But credit to Pep Guardiola. He knows how much the domestic cup competitions mean to their fans, and he's been collecting them as well as Man City manager, and they go in probably heavy favourites against Chelsea. It's not that Chelsea don't have a talented side. It's more that they just haven't been able to show it on the pitch. They've got a lot of young players, and I think they've had a little bit of a merry-go-round of managers in that this year, so Chelsea really haven't played to the ability that they probably have in their team, but also they've got a lot of young talent. So I think just the lack of structure and having a manager that's been there the whole season has probably impacted the form of some of their young players. So I fully expect Manchester City to come out FA Cup winners. They'll probably even potentially rest a couple of their most important midfield and defensive players and still be too strong for Chelsea. They may name a full-strength team, but the fact is that they're going to have to play four games in 10 days. It'll work out too. So eventually someone will have to get a rest, and it might be in this FA Cup final where, like I said, Chelsea's form haven't been great. And so Man City might at least attempt to start the game maybe with a couple of their fringe players that would be starters in any other team. So it's not that resting players is anything against Chelsea, I don't think. It's just that they've got a very deep pool that they can draw on Man City. So I would expect that it's probably not their best 11 that starts the FA Cup final.
4: Can I take you back to Arsenal's game? This is for people who don't understand how it all works in the EPL,
5: sure.
4: But why the urgency to finish on top?
5: Well, for Arsenal, it's been 22 years between claiming titles, and for a team as talented as Arsenal, the players that they've had through the team since then, it's far too long. They've had a very strong Manchester City team rise in the years since. They've had a renaissance in Liverpool, where Liverpool have had some really mighty teams in that time. So it's been 22 years, and Arsenal fans are a patient bunch, but it really is starting to grate on them that a lot of the other opposition teams, especially those that they're in title chases with, that seem to say, well, it's been a long time. Every time you're in the title race for the last 22 years, you drop out of it. So Arsenal fans will be desperate to claim the title as best they can. They've got two more games. They play Burnley, who's already relegated, as I said, this coming Wednesday. And then the following Sunday, they will be playing at Crystal Palace, Selhurst Park in South London. That Crystal Palace team, much like they did on Thursday against Man City, they will be resting some of their players because they're actually in a European final. They're in the final of the European Conference League, which is sort of for the teams almost in the second tier of top teams. They have three UEFA tournaments, so Champions League, you then have the Europa League, then you have the UEFA Conference League, and Crystal Palace are in the final of that, so, and they're safe from relegation, so they probably won't field a full-strength side against Arsenal on the last day of the season. So if Arsenal can get past an already relegated Burnley, they'll be going up against a team that'll be in Crystal Palace that'll be resting some of their best players because they'll be playing in a European final within a week of the last day of the Premier League season.
4: Okay. Anything else happening?
5: No, just a really big week to look forward to, and probably before the next time I speak to you, we'll be in the lead up to Dream Time at the G in the AFL. So I'll be looking forward to that as a Richmond supporter. I never had the chance to see it in Melbourne. I was lucky enough to see it in the COVID year when the Dreamtime game was played at Morara. So I'm looking forward to comparing the experiences of seeing it being played at the MCG.
4: All right, lovely to talk to you. Enjoy your time away. We'll catch up with you when you get back. Thanks for sharing with us.
5: Thanks so much, Charlie. Cheers. You have a great day.

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2: And now I want to introduce to you to a personal friend of mine. I met her last spring and I had the opportunity to work with her. I flew out to Hollyweird and together we sang. And since then I have been really blessed to know her as a friend. But you all know her as the wacky, the wonderful Bette Midler.
3: The greatest crowd.

0: Wynonna is supposed to chat with me now. Okay, Wynonna, chat. I dare you.
1: I dare you.
2: Woo, she's sassy.
0: Okay. I wanted to sing. I thought it would be so fantastic if you would play the ukulele. Because it's just got four strings.
3: No, my mother made me do stuff like this for 10 years.
0: But you could play
3: I won't.
0: Oh, come on. I'll teach you to do the hula.
1: Don't you think that would be great? Yeah. Wouldn't it be a riot to see why?
0: Ukulele lady, ukulele lady, like you. If you like to linger where it's shady, ukulele lady, jump in. If you kiss a ukulele lady and you promise ever to be true, if you like a ukulele lady, come on, let's do the hula now. 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Here we go.

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4: Time to catch up with John Lawrence to talk about the World Cup. John Lawrence, hello.
5: Hello, Charlie. What a pleasure to be here and talk about the only sporting tournament that counts.
4: What else is on?
5: Well, actually, funnily enough, Australia loves sport. And Melbourne loves it more than most Australians. And when I was first in Melbourne, I was taken to the MCG, and painted in graffiti along the northern stand was a wonderful piece of graffiti which said, "What else is there?" Which means Melbourne people just like football and cricket. And I thought that was tremendous.
4: Yeah, yeah.
5: But there is something else, and it's the World Cup in soccer, which is the dominant sporting tournament on the planet.
4: We'll talk more about that in a minute, but tell us your favourite World Cup story, because you

0: thousand people there. 99 were Scottish. There was a Brazilian samba band. I remember them. There was women in the samba band. I remember them. And I remember watching Pelé play. Wow. And Scotland went 1-0 up. And it was remarkable because I've never experienced this before. It was almost as if the Scottish crowd, who are pretty partisan, didn't want Scotland to win because Brazil were so heroically worshipped because they were the samba kings. They were like the Harlem Globetrotters, you know? Hmm. They just played the beautiful game in the most beautiful way. And we sort of wanted them to just turn it on. And in a way they did because they won 2-1. And I remember that. So the things I remember about it were really being at a game where the home supporters wanted the away team to win. And also I saw Pelé play. So, of course, we go back to Edinburgh 2 hours later. I get home. It's 8:30 at night. My mother's gone mental looking for me. She's found out the worst. Eventually I get in. And I'll never forget having tea late. And Dad was just sitting there watching me. And Mum was trying to get my dad to chastise me.
1: Yeah.
0: And he was just in awe of my experience. And I can remember him now to this day saying, "So you saw Pelé play?"
1: Yeah, it's a big deal.
0: Oh,
1: fantastic.
0: It's all been downhill since then, I'm afraid, Charlie. Although I have attended the World Cup in Brazil. I went there with my son, and I attended the World Cup in Russia in 2018. So there was some great laughs there as well. But it really is something else. There's nothing like it.
1: Yeah, it stops the world, doesn't it?
0: It does.
1: It's amazing.
0: And so it should.
1: How far away is it before it starts?
0: 5 weeks, 30 days. How many hours?
1: Hours and minutes.
0: Yeah, yeah. 5 weeks, so it's not long.
1: You're not going to go over and watch it?
0: No. I thought about it, and my son really, I blame him. He said he's got a business now, and it was too busy, and he couldn't go with me. So I thought, nah. And I don't know if I'd get into America, to be honest, shall I?
1: Yeah. Okay. Enough said. Now you said an interesting thing before we came on air. You said only 8 countries.
0: That's right.
1: Have ever won a World Cup.
0: That's right. The history is very important. If you're wanting to put money on picking a winner.
1: Hmm.
0: This is a 23rd World Cup. The first one was in 1930. And as you say, there's only been 8 countries that have ever won it. Brazil have won it 5 times.
1: 5 times.
0: But they haven't won it for a long time.
1: No.
0: Italy's won it 4 times. Germany's won it 4 times. France has won it 3 times. Argentina's won it 3 times. And then I don't know if anybody's won it twice, but England have won it once, sadly. Spain, and I think that's about it. Yeah, Spain, England, or Uruguay have won it twice.
1: Twice?
0: Well, the first World Cup was in 1930.
1: Right.
0: And it was in Uruguay because it was originally, they used to play international soccer and it was the Olympics. And it was all very European and la-di-da and amateur. But of course, the South Americans were way ahead. And of course, countries like Uruguay and Argentina and all that were, you know, there was a huge amount of Italian, Spanish, English, Scottish people that were the population. They were kicking the ball around and it became professional there. So they were playing the best level of soccer. And so they kept winning the Olympics in Europe. So the Olympic Committee had to give the first World Cup to Uruguay, which is a tiny country, 4 million population.
1: Yeah.
0: First World Cup was held in Uruguay. Uruguay beat Argentina in the final. Second one was in Italy, and Italy won that.
1: Whereabouts in Italy?
0: Oh, I don't know. Rome, I suppose.
1: Naples, maybe? Napoli?
0: Doubt
1: they
0: it.
1: Love the soccer.
0: I doubt it.
1: They love
0: to be
1: the
0: honest,
1: soccer.
0: I doubt it.
1: They have Maradona written everywhere.
0: I know.
1: I said, he's not an Italian. He's Argentinian.
0: No, but his name's Italian.
1: Yeah.
0: He's got Italian heritage, like a lot of Argentinians.
1: He played there, didn't he?
0: Oh, well, he took the place by storm.
1: Photos of him in the street everywhere.
0: Oh, he's a god.
1: Yeah, he is a god.
0: But just to go back, 34 was in Italy, 38 again was in Italy. Oh, I can't remember now who won it, but I think Italy won 2 in a row. And then it went back to South America. And then, of course, we had the Second World War. So the next one was in 1950. And that was the best one, if you like, mad stories. That was in Brazil. Brazil were the hottest favourites of all time. They built the Maracanã Stadium, the biggest sporting stadium on the planet, then, if not still now.
1: Really?
0: And the final was between them and Uruguay, Brazil and Uruguay. 200,000 people were in the stadium.
1: Wow.
0: 200.

0: 2000. I've been to the Maracana.
1: Yeah.
0: And guess what it's like? The MCG. It's just like a monster coliseum.
1: Yeah.
0: 200,000. Brazil just needed to draw to win the tournament. It wasn't a knockout. It was 0-0 at half time. Brazil went 1-0 up. It was in the bag, you would have thought. But no, with about 50 minutes to go, Uruguay equalised. And with a minute to go, Uruguay scored a winner.
1: Oh my gosh.
0: Well, Uruguay were lucky to get out of the stadium alive. And it's to this day called the Maracana disaster or something, you know. It's just an amazing
1: game. I made the hair stand up on my arm.
0: Oh.
1: So that, I was just imagining 200,000 twice the MCG.
0: All Brazilians.
1: Grand final day. Twice that crowd. Wow.
0: If you see film of it, it's interesting.
1: Oh, are you looking at it on YouTube? Are we on YouTube? Must be.
0: Yeah, you can see. I don't know where I've seen it, but you get, I mean, and there's a lot of women there.
1: Hmm.
0: Brazilian women. They were right into it.
1: Yeah.
0: Weeping, wailing,
1: yeah.
0: In anguish. You've never seen anything like it.
1: Yeah, yeah,
0: it's
1: yeah.
0: Incredible. And there's one guy who played for them says that the longest sentence you can get in Brazilian law, in criminal law, is 30 years. Well, I've had this disaster for my entire life because he lived to be about 80, you know. It's a tragedy, but anyway.
1: Yeah.
0: And anyway, so, I mean, the stories abound about this, you know, the level of passion, commitment
1: but
0: is incredible.
1: But I want to ask you this.
0: Yes.
1: When you start giving all those dates, you went right back to when it all started. Has the game itself changed much? Like, you'd think if someone won the World Cup last time, you'd want to emulate that again the next time. Mm. But that's not...
0: No, it's a very good question because I think the answer has to be no.
1: Hmm.
0: And that maybe is the essential magic of the game, the code.
1: Hmm.
0: It's just got everything right. And, you know, Australians get a bit, you know, because they're used to large scores and all, increase the size of your goals, get rid of offside. It's all baloney.
1: Yeah.
0: This is a perfect, it's like a poem.
1: Hmm.
0: It's balanced, it's structured, and it just lends itself to the biggest dramas, the most emotion.
1: Hmm.
0: It's like the perfect game, you might say, not just a beautiful game. But, of course, I'm biased.
1: You are, of course, because you think Scotland got a chance.
0: Well, we don't want to go on about Scotland in the World Cup, Charlie.
1: No, I've got to tell you, I was watching a movie the other night,
0: right?
1: And it was called The English Game or something.
0: Yeah.
1: And in it, they were talking about Scotland was going to play England, and Scotland said, we've got to do something different, because in that time, they only ever went forward with the ball. Scotland said, let's change it and we'll go backwards and see what we can do with that. They tried.
0: That's interesting because whether that was Scotland that started that or not, it is a very important part of the game to knock it around, go backwards, to go forwards. If you just keep going forwards all the time, you're not going to win.
1: No, it's too predictable, isn't
0: it? Yeah, it is. It is.
1: And you know what I like? The triangle. You know when the little triangle they form it and they kick to each other, the three players? Keep doing it until they get an opening and then off they go.
0: I remember I was lucky enough to see it in South America. And it was actually, I went over, my son was living in Chile and I went to the Copa America in 2015 or round about then, 16, because it was after the World Cup in Brazil in 14. And the best piece of football I've ever seen in my life was, it was Uruguay against Argentina. Massive game. They hate each other. And it was an important game. It was a quarterfinal of the Copa America. Messi was playing. But before the game, they all come out and they play that game, that touch game, triangle game.
1: Hmm.
0: And I have never seen a level of skill like I watched these international Argentinian and Uruguayan play. The way they had the ball on a string.
1: Yeah.
0: It was amazing to watch. It was better than watching the game.
1: The more you learn about it, the more you appreciate it. It's quite extraordinary.
0: It's like anything, I guess.
1: Yeah, have Australians warmed enough to soccer? I mean, they got the Matildas and they went in great numbers in Melbourne to watch them play and they loved it. And do you think we're ready to say we know this game or don't we know?
0: I mean, you do, but you don't. You'll never know it to the extent. I mean, Australia's... The national country of Australia is 200 years old, so it's so young.
1: Yeah.
0: And that in itself is relevant. And they've got so many sports in Australia. Australia is a land of milk and honey, right? It's a very lucky country. It's got everything twice. But sadly for Australians, it hasn't got the madness that goes with the European relationship with soccer, the South American relationship with soccer. It's just something that, you know, I watch the Australian League.
1: Yeah.
0: It's, you know, it's just not, it's just not there for me. And similarly with the international team, but tough biscuits.
1: I watch it and I think, I feel the pressure building and I think at any moment the crowd's going to erupt there. There's going to be a riot and fight and whatever that's going to go on. Mm. You don't always get it, but you sort of sit on the edge of it expecting it's going to happen.
0: Mm.
1: Wow, it's just like waiting for a goal to be kicked. You're too scared to walk and go to the toilet.
0: Yeah, yeah.
1: And don't you know if you ever do,
0: yeah,
1: they'll score a goal while you're
0: See, away. Like, I hate to go on about me, but when I was 3 years of age, I was taken to the football by my father and his father and my father's brother. They were season ticket holders to the club that we followed. Mm. I was taken there at 3 years of age, and I watched my father turn in from a normal person, a normal human being, into a psychotic lunatic for 2 hours. And his father was the same.
1: Yeah.
0: And I've got the same thing. It's like a bacillus in your blood.
1: Yeah.
0: You just go off your head. It's crazy. But it's probably healthy. Because, you know, we're human. We have passion. We have emotions. And if it has to come out at the football, it's probably a good thing rather than keep it in.
1: But it's best not being around you. Because the build-up, the long build-up, I mean, months and months, it's getting, and the team's getting knocked out and teams qualifying and whatever, whatever. Ooh, it's stressful stuff.
0: It's
1: so
0: great.
1: Come on, give us your top four.
0: Right.
1: Who's the top
0: four? Well, I respect history.
1: Hmm.
0: So you're not going to get me going out of those eight countries. It's going to, and so probably the hot one is France. They lost just and only to Argentina in the last World Cup final.
1: Right.
0: It'll be basically the same team, same coach. And Argentina are arguably not as strong. They've still got the great Leo Messi, but they're arguably not as strong as they were in the last World Cup. So I think France, my fancy within the confines of history is Spain. But they're maybe a longer shot than some would say it. I think most people would say that France are the favourites and then maybe Germany.
1: Right.
0: And then you've got maybe Argentina. England.
1: Are they a chance? Well, 1966 last time they won, wasn't it?
0: Well, they've only won it. They've won it once, but the English are the English. You know, if you ever have the unfortunate experience of being in the UK when the World Cup's on, it goes like this. It's virtually they've already got their hand on the cup.
1: Mm.
0: It's like they're entitled to it because they're English, because the English are entitled to everything. So the coverage is accordingly very biased. Very confident, super confident, and they invariably turns into a tragedy. And I have very little doubt that it'll turn out the same this tournament. They won't get very far. They maybe get to the quarters or the semis, and that'll be it. They won't win it.
1: So Harry Kane?
0: Yeah. He's the top striker in Europe for sure.
1: Yeah,
0: and he's going to be their talisman. I mean, it's always the same. They've got a lot of good players. But somehow or other, I tell you what's interesting for me, having went to two World Cups, is that I worry as a Scottish guy that England do read good, do look good, could win the tournament, which would be a tragedy for me.
1: Mm.
0: But when I go to the World Cup tournaments and you see French supporters, Italian supporters, Argentinian supporters, they don't care about England. England do not present as a real threat.
1: Okay.
0: And I think they know what they're talking about.
1: A friend of mine, Dave, we used to go and have a quiet drink after work.
0: Yeah.
1: And he used to use this little line every time he got a few drinks.
0: Yeah.
1: He'd say, the fans are on the pitch. They think it's all over. It is now. Do you remember that happening? Oh, that was in that World Cup.
0: Of course I do. What was his name? Was it Holsingham? Or?
1: I don't know.
0: The commentator. It was a great commentator. And it was Jeff Hurst's hat-trick as well.
1: Yeah. Okay, so you gave us three. Why didn't you give us four?
0: Sorry?
1: I said, can you give us your top four?
0: All right, so what have I given you? Spain, France, Argentina? Oh, I'd put Argentina there and Germany.
1: And then Germany.
0: Yeah. I mean, Germany have won it four times. I'll tell you what's sad, and I'm really jacked off again, is for the third World Cup in a row, Italy have failed to qualify.
1: It's amazing.
0: It is amazing. And the thing is, Italy being Italy, if they were able to qualify or get in through the back door for some shenanigan or whatever, I don't care.
1: Yeah.
0: I'd be thinking about them as a possible winner.
1: Right.
0: Because when they're in that tournament, they are very hard to beat.
1: Ooh,
0: I love them.
1: Watch them. All right. So you won't be going, but you'll be glued to the TV.
0: No,
1: it's all going to be televised. Remember that?
0: It's all on SBS.
1: Yes.
0: And the times are not too bad from what I've looked at the schedule, which is sort of unusual.
1: Are you watching SBS now and they play all the old games?
0: No. As it started.
1: It's great. Fantastic.
0: All right. Well, look, as I say, I'm biased. It's in my blood. It's in my DNA. It's in my hard drive. It is the only sporting tournament on the planet. It's the one that really, I mean, look at the Olympics.
1: Mm.
0: I can't get excited about Olympics. But the World Cup, when you think about it, across the whole globe, there's only one universal sport, and it's football, it's soccer.
1: Yeah.
0: And that's what is so amazing about the greatest achievement, in my opinion, in the World Cup, is the achievement of Argentina winning it in 1986 in Mexico, and the achievement being not that that team won it, but one man won it for them. And that's the legacy of the great Diego Armando Maradona. Because I watched that whole tournament and I remember watching him in the first game for Argentina. And I remember thinking, my God, that guy is on some kind of mission. And he dragged a team of literally journeymen. Nobody would remember any other Argentinian player in that team today because they were pretty ordinary players. But one man managed to win the tournament. You know, when you think, look at all the football leagues.
1: Yeah.
0: Look at the Premier Leagues everywhere.
1: Against all of them.
0: And he, one man did it. That's never been done before.
1: No.
0: And it will never be done again. Messi never won the World Cup for Argentina.
1: No.
0: I mean, he was brilliant and he was all of that.
1: Pelé would have won it for Brazil, wouldn't he?
0: No, he didn't.
1: He never did.
0: Pelé was surrounded by geniuses. I could name them. Rivellino, Tostão, Jairzinho, Edu. That team was just amazing.
1: Right.
0: But he was better than all of them individually. But he didn't win the games on his own. Maradona won the games literally on his own. And he was the captain, of course. And he's about this height.
1: There's only one Maradona. Oh, we got to leave it. We'll talk all day.
0: Okay, Charlie. Yeah, I could go here for a month. But I'm happy to come in with some regular updates. And
1: yeah, when it's on.
0: Yeah, okay, let's do that.
1: Lots of chats.
0: Right, great.
1: Good on you.
0: Nice
1: to see you.
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0: Let's talk NTFL. No, we won't. We'll talk AFL. We'll talk to Joel Bowden about it. Joel, how you going, mate?
1: Good, Charlie. We can talk NTFL because everyone's getting ready. We've seen a number of coaching positions advertised. Wanderers Football Club are looking for coaching staff. Anyone who wants to be involved. And Nightcliffe are looking for
0: the
1: coaches.
0: Wanderers appointed their coach, though. Aaron might opt in and do it again.
1: I believe so, but I think all NTFL clubs are preparing now for the next season. So if anyone wants to be involved in NTFL football, now's the time to get involved. To ring your club, whether it's Wanderers, whether it's Waratah, whether it's Southern Districts or Nike, if any of the NTFL clubs, reach out, give them a call. You want to be involved? You want to play? Ring. Give someone a call at one of the clubs and give yourself a game. If you're out bush and you're thinking, hey, I want to play a game of footy, give one of those clubs a call or reach out and come and play NTFL footy, Charlie.
0: Come and
1: do it. It's fantastic.
0: It's a good place to be.

0: Absolutely.
1: Good game on last night to launch round 10, which, of course, is the very special round.
0: Sir Doug Nicholls round, yeah, Charlie. And goes for 2 weeks, culminates in the Dreamtime at the G. That's going to be played on Friday night next week, Essendon versus Richmond. Unfortunately, it's not going to be a big game, Charlie.
1: No.
0: My Tigers are going terribly. The Bombers are struggling. So, look, sometimes that game is sold out. There'll probably still be 80,000 people there, which is almost the population of Darwin. But because both teams aren't going well, it's not going to be the centrepiece that it once was. But you're right, we saw a fantastic game, Brisbane versus Geelong on Thursday night. And I think, Charlie, the apple cart has been turned upside down.
1: I agree.
0: Brisbane were my favourites, right? They've won the last two.
1: Not anymore.
0: Because Geelong played a game of footy and it was a little bit slippery. And I saw a couple of fumbles from the Brisbane midfield, which I haven't seen in a long time, if at all. A little bit slippery. And Tom Stewart played.
1: Defender.
0: Now, if you recall, this is a grand final replay from last year when Tom Stewart did not play. He got concussion in the preliminary final and was ruled out. The first time that's ever happened, that someone's been ruled out of a game of football, let alone a grand final, from concussion. And Brisbane went on to win that game comfortably by 40-odd points in the grand final. Thursday night, Geelong, even though it was close through the first half, Geelong proceeded to win that game by 40-odd points. Like, that's an 80-odd point turnaround, Charlie. And Tom Stewart was incredible off halfback. Now, Manor was amazing. 5 goals, 30 touches. I don't think anyone's done that since Jason Akermanis. When he was in his prime.
1: He didn't do the handstand.
0: No handstands from Manor. But he kicked a lot of balls off the ground. It was slippery. It was wet. He kicked them off the ground.
1: Yeah.
0: That's how you do it. The ball doesn't have to come out of your hand to go through the big sticks. It just has to come off your foot.
1: This is a progression of the game from quarter time. 22 points to lead for Geelong at quarter time. They kick 5-5 to 2-1. And at halftime, they led by 12 points because Brisbane came back, kicked 5 goals to 3, got within 12 points. And then it went out to 29 points in a stunning third quarter from Geelong. They blew it out of the water, 14-11 to 10-6 it was. And then, as you said, Joel, 41 points in the end, 17-15 to 11-10, and Sean Manor was outstanding.
0: He was outstanding, and I think he kicked 3 goals in that third quarter. 30 touches, 5 goals. That's a big game. He'll get 3 votes because the umpires now get to look at the stats, Charlie. Remember that? Last year they couldn't look at the stats.
1: Now they can.
0: Yep. Matt Rowell, who's going to play in the Gold Coast Suns game this week, we hope, against Port Adelaide. There was a game last year where he had, I think, 7 kicks and 6 handballs and got 3 votes.
1: Right.
0: So that's not going to happen. So mark down now, Manor versus Brisbane, 5 goals, 30 touches, 3 votes. Absolutely. Tom Stewart off halfback, 2 votes. And as I said, the apple cart has been turned upside down because if Tom Stewart plays for Geelong, they can beat Brisbane anywhere.
1: Now, did you go on and on and on about Sam Draper earlier on in the season?
0: No. Who's Sam Draper?
1: Big guy. Don't know him.
0: No, I don't know him. Did he play for Essendon and then move to Brisbane? Has he got a mullet?
1: And
0: has shots at goal around the corner?
1: You had him winning the North Smith medal.
0: Sam Darcy. I had the Western Bulldogs, Sam Darcy, winning the Brownlow. Now he's done his knee and he's not going to...
1: I misspelled Darcy. I put Draper.
0: Oh, well, I don't think Sam Draper's going to win. He's not going to be in the top 5 best and fairest at Brisbane.
1: He's a big guy.
0: He does well. That's a good recruit for Brisbane because you do need big ruckmen. They are invaluable, and Brisbane have had a few injuries in the ruck department.
1: All right, big game coming up on Friday night, isn't it? The Swans and Geelong that'll be over with by the time we talk about it.
0: It will. the Swans and Collingwood. Collingwood are starting to struggle. I've seen some stats about Collingwood where they're in the bottom half of the draw, and if they're unable to get their stats into the top half, and there are all these contested possessions and inside 50s and all that, they're really going to struggle. And Charlie, the problem is that if they drop another one next week, they could end up out of the finals.
1: Yeah, I remember,
0: you know, it's a decline.
1: It's a top 10, isn't it, the playoff for the first time this year?
0: Well, it's a top 10, but if they keep dropping games, like currently Collingwood sit 10th. If they keep dropping games, they may find themselves not just out of the six, fighting to stay in the top 10 at the end of the year. That's not what they want. That's not what Collingwood supporters want.
1: All right, let's go to Adelaide Oval tonight, this afternoon. Adelaide take on North Melbourne. That should be a good game.
0: Well, the Crows will do that easy. Although we've seen North come back in many, many respects. North have come back and become competitive. They put Luke Parker to the back flank. They've got a few midfielders with 50 to 100 games under their belt now, and they're starting to show some competitiveness. But you'd think at home, Adelaide can get the job done. Isaac Rankin's playing some good football. And Jordan Dawson's back after the tragedy of his brother passing. And he's a inspirational leader for that club. So it'll be a good game, but I think Adelaide will pull away and win by 4 or 5 goals.
1: Melbourne versus the Hawks, what's that going to be like?
0: Well, I quite like the Ds. Cozzy Pickett's my favourite. They've still got Max Gawn, don't forget. And they've got a number of really good players. Also, Hawthorn are missing a few players. One in particular is Gunston. Now, Jack Gunston had a little holiday at Brisbane for a year. He's come back to Hawthorn. He's kicking 50 and 60 goals a season, by the looks of it.
1: It's amazing.
0: He had 5 to half-time a couple of weeks ago. He's out, and if he has five kicks, he kicks 4 goals, 5.
1: Hmm.
0: And the one he misses, he gets upset about. So that's a big out. I'm going to give Melbourne a chance, and I think it's at the MCG. It's on a Saturday afternoon. I think they might get over the line.
1: Really?
0: I'm picking the Demons, Charlie.
1: Okay. All right, now the big game they're all talking about, of course, is the one where Carlton has a new coach, standing coach. And I've got to ask you, Josh Fraser, who's the assistant coach at Carlton, has been appointed the interim coach. Is he the Josh Fraser that played for Collingwood as a
0: ruckman? Yep. Yeah, he's the ruckman who played at Collingwood. He's done a number of different assistant roles. He's been given this opportunity, which is now another, 14 games he's got to coach. That's a long time. So he's going to get a real look at it. I hope he brings something different. I really feel for Michael Voss. He was a champion player. And as Nigel Lappin, one of his teammates from that premiership era, said the other day, they would go to hell and back for Michael Voss. You know the problem with Michael Voss, Charlie, in my humble opinion, is that he couldn't be a playing coach. Imagine if he could have been a playing coach. They would have been unbeatable. Michael Voss on the field leading them. Michael Voss off the field instructing them, helping them. That would have been unbeatable. But we haven't seen a playing coach for a long time
1: in
0: the AFL.
1: Why? They don't reckon it'll work.
0: Oh, I don't think it'll work, Charlie. The professionalism of it today. But maybe that's what Voss should have done this year. He should have said, you know what, guys? I'm pulling the jumper back on. Get him behind me.
1: And he's got a pair of size 11 boots.
0: Off we go. But I think the Bulldogs...
1: Carlton versus Bulldogs.
0: Unfortunately, the Bulldogs will beat them.
1: I don't think they will. Yeah. I think Carlton will win, because there's no little bits of play that they've done under their previous coach. It was amazing. Like, really exciting footy they can play. And in some games, they do it for a whole quarter and even more. They never managed to put it through for a whole game.
0: Yeah.
1: And now they've got new eyes looking at them as a coach. They'll all do their little bit extra and they'll get there. And the Western Bulldogs aren't that hot, I don't think.
0: They're not that hot, Charlie. And I know that you love Carlton, and I hope they win. I hope they win. And the bounce back after the coach is sacked happens a lot. And I went through a lot of coaches in my 14 years, Charlie. You know, Robert Walls got sacked, Jeff Geesham walked away, Terry Wallace and Danny Frawley walked away, and then I had Jade Rawlings. Like, 5 coaches is too many. James Hurd and Matthew Lloyd had one coach their entire career. Kevin Sheedy. They loved him, right?
1: Yeah.
0: That's the continuity that you have. Now, they were successful through those eras, and you don't change the coach when you're not successful. So because Carlton are now 1-8, and they only beat Richmond, if you remember, in round 1 when Tom Lynch kicked 2 goals, 6.
1: Yeah, that's right.
0: You know, he should have kicked 3 goals or 4 goals and Richmond would have won. So they've only had one win against Richmond, who were lowly. I hope Carlton win. But I think the Bulldogs will be too strong.
1: All right, we'll wait and see.
0: We'll wait and see, of course.
1: Let's have a look at Sunday. What have we got? Essendon and Freo?
0: And it's at the MCG. So Essendon will do better. However, Freo have shown themselves to be a top 4 team in this competition. They are playing very well. They currently sit 2nd. They'll be in the top 6, if not the top 4, if not the top 2. And they'll account for Essendon quite easily on Sunday.
1: Will they be get a win as easy as St Kilda are going to be against Richmond?
0: Well, this is match of the round, Charlie. The Saints versus the Tigers. They'll be saying their Hail Marys and their Our Fathers, the Saints, to see if they can get over the Tigers. Because the Tigers, well, their injury plagued, and they can't even get a VFL team on the park. They're going into the local leagues to get enough players to fill their VFL team because it's something like 20 injuries at the Richmond Football Club.
1: Yeah.
0: It is incredible. They have got a debutante playing this week. Everyone at Richmond's getting a game, which is good, but it's a shame because they simply aren't competitive, not dissimilar to Carlton, for four quarters. They can play a couple of good quarters, and we've seen Richmond play a couple of good quarters. Tom Lynch is playing again. Hopefully Nan Curvis is back in the team as their captain and leader, but it's becoming increasingly difficult for Richmond to play four quarters because of their injury list. Now, I don't like excuses and there's no apologies. I actually want Adam Uze to stop talking about the Richmond injury list and just coach the players. Just coach the players. But with a couple of Hail Marys and a few Our Fathers, I think the Saints will get up by maybe 10 goals.
1: And the last game to wrap up around 10, West Coast versus GWS.
0: And again, this Perth. Is in Perth, and this is the problem that we've been talking about, Charlie, all year, is equalisation. These games are not a contest. GWS will go over there, even though they're not in great form, and they're, you know, sitting in the bottom half of the ladder, you know, they're 13th on the ladder. They'll go over to West Coast in Perth, and they'll beat them by 5 to 10 goals. West Coast have been beaten by 100 points twice this year. You know, they've improved. Last year they only won one game. This year they've won two. They've improved, but they're getting beaten by 100 points. That is total uncompetitive.
1: All right. So we'll move away and just, I want to go back to the Carlton thing. Did you think it was handled well enough by Carlton Football Club or not?
0: Yeah, it was. And I thought Michael Voss was terrific in the way that he conducted himself. Now, I don't follow all the TV interviews and read all the newspapers, but he was stoic till the end. He was still coaching. He was trying to embed good systems. The only problem is they couldn't win a game of footy. And clearly, his message wasn't getting through, and he decided to step away. Instead of it being a bloodbath, instead of him being sacked by the club, they managed it well. Clearly, they had conversations. They said, this is the time. It'll give the rest of the season. There's about 14 games to go. Give the rest of the season for the players to demonstrate what they've got, because a lot of them will be playing for the next contract. And it also means Carlton are now the first club into the market to get the next coach. They started their recruiting this week for a new coach next year.
1: Who's around? Who's available?
0: John Longmire, former Sydney coach. Ken Hinckley, former Port Adelaide coach. And Adam Simpson, former West Coast coach. They are all available and they have all indicated in some way, shape or form that they're interested. However, Graham Wright, who's the CEO, he's also the man who recruited Craig McRae to Collingwood when Nathan Buckley departed. A new coach, not an experienced coach. So I'm going to predict that Graham Wright, as CEO at the Carlton Football Club, will go for a new coach, but he will put an experienced coach like Longmire or Hinckley or Simpson with them as a mentor. And they'll have a double whammy. They'll have a, let's call it, Daniel G and Siracusa, former Western Bulldogs player. He's been in the assistant coaching roles for many years now. They'll recruit Daniel G and Siracusa as their senior coach, and they'll bring in John Longmire as the head coach, mentor, and strategic advisor.
1: Oh, good, very wise. The idea that Dean Cox has done so well at Sydney, is that going to influence Carlton when they go to select a coach, where they might look for someone who is a ruck?
0: Yeah.
1: I don't hear their name.
0: We talked about this last week, and Dean Cox is actually, you know, got a different perspective on the game, being a ruckman.
1: But he's got the assistant coach.
0: But he's got Simon
1: Melbourne.
0: Goodwin as his strategic advisor, his mentor.
1: You like that model?
0: I do like that model. And I think Simon Goodwin is clearly doing a good job in his role up there. And because of the amount of money in AFL now, Charlie, they can afford to do this. They can afford to put more support around the coaches, and that means more support around the players. Lee Matthews once said he's not a very good coach. Lee Matthews said this about himself. He said, I'm not a very good coach, when he was at Brisbane and they won three in a row. He said, I've just got very good players. Well, you've got to support the players.
1: Yeah.
0: You've got to make them happy to play the game and listen to what you're asking them to do. Lee had a very simple coaching philosophy, which was get the ball forward. When in doubt, kick it down our end. Kick it to Lynch or kick it to Brown or, you know, kick it to those blokes. It's not hard when you've got players like Jonathan Brown and Alistair Lynch being your key forwards. But it was simple. Get it down our end. And then Luke Power and Sean Hart and Akermanis and Des Headland and Nigel Lappin and all these blokes will run in, Rover, kick a goal. Craig McRae, he played there 200 games at Brisbane, three premierships. He's become a good coach now. Very simple.
1: Now, Lars, because it's been quite a week in footy.
0: It has.
1: So many things to talk about. But the brawl between a couple of players, former players, who weren't former players. One wasn't. What happened to it where it got kicked out?
0: Well, there was an incident, I think it was down at Portsea, which is the holiday area in Melbourne, down the coast. A couple of AFL players were alleged to have been in a brawl. It got thrown out last week, and they'd said the whole time, we weren't even there. Now, I don't know the particulars of the case. I don't know the facts of the case, Charlie, but it's interesting that over 6 months or maybe 12 months now, this has been going, and these two players have been splashed in the media as being in a fight at a pub, which no one wants, especially if you're an AFL player. And then just last week, charges withdrawn, thrown out. Bit of a, like being hit with a wet lettuce.
1: And just a quick one, can you be tied up with a gambling agency and still be working within the AFL?
0: No, if you've got a contract with a gambling agency, you shouldn't be working or you shouldn't be selecting players, even in the best players, you know, like every week. I'm doing ABC Radio for the Suns game, and, you know, and I've done it before, and you give your best players. Well, that goes to an award at the end of the year. If you're being paid by a gambling agency, then don't put yourself in that position. I know Luke Hodges moved away from All Australian selection. Kane Corns has stepped away. And even the young umpire who got involved in the incident with Butters a few weeks ago,
1: He's
0: no longer working at Sportsbet.
1: Is he still umpiring?
0: He's still umpiring, but he's moved away from the betting company. So
1: it's a good move.
0: It's simple, right? Lee Matthews, simple game plan. If you're involved with a sporting agency or a betting agency, don't be involved with football or any other sport where you can have an influence.
1: Good on you, mate. Nice to talk to you.
0: Thanks, Charlie.
1: Good on you, Joel.
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4: Let's take a look at the NT weather for this weekend. Darwin, 33 and sunny. Palmerston, 34 and cloudy. Tiwi Islands, partly cloudy and 33. Jabiroo, 34 and cloudy. Wadare, mostly sunny and 34. Borroloola, some showers and 32. Nullumboy, 30 and cloudy. And Alice Springs, partly cloudy and 27.
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1: 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Hope you've enjoyed the show. I'm Charlie King. 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

0: Ever dreamed of landing that trophy catch without having to worry about the fuel, the bait, or who's driving the boat? Thanks to the Nightcliff Seabreeze Festival, we're giving one lucky angler the chance to swap their office chair for a deck chair. We have a full day fishing charter for one lucky winner to head out into the blue. Whether you're a pro angler or never even held a rod, this is the ultimate top end day out. Offshore Boats Fishing Charter has all the gear, all the local secrets, and hopefully will net you a very full esky. 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All thanks to the Nightcliff Seabreeze Festival. 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The competition will be drawn on the 18th of May. 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
0: Let's take a look at the NT weather for this weekend. Darwin, 33 and sunny. Palmerston, 34 and cloudy. Tiwi Islands, partly cloudy and 33. Jabiru, 34 and cloudy. Wadair, mostly sunny and 34. Borroloola, some showers and 32. Nullumboy, 30 and cloudy. And Alice Springs, partly cloudy and 27.

Our mother's tongue is all but gone. Our story be told in the words of this song. Let the flag unfurl, let the ancestors sing you and meaning to yarn. My heart is bursting. When they took the children away, dysfunction, disbelief, disorganized, disarray. The message in a fire stick this song does send. The end of the beginning

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0: Yes, and that was another great track there from the rock band Broken English, and that was Spirit of the Night. And of course, Broken English is a band from Nooka, which is from the southern Arnhem Land, right here in the Northern Territory. Okay, stay tuned now because we've got plenty more great tracks to come, not only from Broken English, but from other Indigenous and Aboriginal artists right around the Top End and also right around Australia.
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3: 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Hey!

Yes, and there we heard from David Arden with Don't Say It Isn't So. Don't change that channel now, because we're going to have plenty more great music to come. And this next track is from Frank Yammer, and it is Keep Up the Pace. That is the album, and the title is Dreaming for You. So hope you enjoy this next song. Frank Yammer, Dreaming for You.

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How is the only man living in this great land? And I see the time. Young cockatoo and hollow road that become understand.

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0: Ever dreamed of landing that trophy catch without having to worry about the fuel, the bait, or who's driving the boat? Thanks to the Nightcliffe Sea Breeze Festival, we're giving one lucky angler the chance to swap their office chair for a deck chair. We have a full day fishing charter for one lucky winner to head out into the blue. Whether you're a pro angler or never even held a rod, this is the ultimate top end day out. Offshore Boats Fishing Charter has all the gear, all the local secrets, and hopefully will net you a very full esky. 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All thanks to the Nightcliffe Sea Breeze Festival. 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
1: Let's take a look at the NT weather for this weekend. Darwin, 33 and sunny. Palmerston, 34 and cloudy. Tiwi Islands, partly cloudy and 33. Jabiru, 34 and cloudy. Wadare, mostly sunny and 34. Borroloola, some showers and 32. Nullumboy, 30 and cloudy. And Alice Springs, partly cloudy and 27.
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1: Ever dreamed of landing that trophy catch without having to worry about the fuel, the bait, or who's driving the boat? Thanks to the Nightcliff Sea Breeze Festival, we're giving one lucky angler the chance to swap their office chair for a deck chair. We have a full day fishing charter for one lucky winner to head out into the blue. 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Offshore Boats Fishing Charter has all the gear, all the local secrets, and hopefully will net you a very full esky. 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All thanks to the Nightcliff Sea Breeze Festival. 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The competition will be drawn on the 18th of May. FNR promotion.

0: Yes, and there we heard from Coloured Stone with Kapi Polka. And as you know, Coloured Stone, iconic Aboriginal band from Australia. And started off in South Australia, west of Ceduna. And of course, made its name right around Australia. With such songs as Black Boy and also Dancing in the Moonlight. Coloured Stone also have held numerous awards for their music and video clips right around Australia, and an iconic band. Once again, everyone knows a bit of Coloured Stone and Black Boy, probably one of the most famous hits.
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1: Let's take a look at the NT weather for this weekend. Darwin, 33 and sunny. Palmerston, 34 and cloudy. Tiwi Islands, partly cloudy and 33. Jabiru, 34 and cloudy. Wadare, mostly sunny and 34. Borroloola, some showers and 32. Nullumboy, 30 and cloudy. And Alice Springs, partly cloudy and 27.
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1: 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Makes you proud to be Aboriginal, doesn't it? 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

0: Yes, and that was another great track there by Signet Ripu, and that was A Midnight Hour. And just remember, if you want to hear any more from your favorite Aboriginal or Indigenous artists, even your Torres Strait Islanders artists, then stay tuned because we've got all the best music right here.
1: Ever dreamed of landing that trophy catch without having to worry about the fuel, the bait, or who's driving the boat? Thanks to the Nightcliff Sea Breeze Festival, we're giving one lucky angler the chance to swap their office chair for a deck chair. 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Offshore Boats Fishing Charter has all the gear, all the local secrets, and hopefully will net you a very full esky. 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All thanks to the Nightcliff Sea Breeze Festival. 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The competition will be drawn on the 18th of May. 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
1: Let's take a look at the NT weather for this weekend. Darwin, 33 and sunny. Palmerston, 34 and cloudy. Tiwi Islands, partly cloudy and 33. Jabiru, 34 and cloudy. Wadare, mostly sunny and 34. Borroloola, some showers and 32. Nhulunbuy, 30 and cloudy. And Alice Springs, partly cloudy and 27.

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10: A long time ago, the ancestors walked this earth, creating the world that we know. They made the trees, the plants, and the animals, and life was given to the land. This was the time of

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For a long time now, we've lived on this land. Them white men came. They too live here. And now in this time, we begin to walk together.

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2: 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So sort your ride home first. Taxi, rideshare, or line up as sober Bob. 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

Ever dreamed of landing that trophy catch without having to worry about the fuel, the bait, or who's driving the boat? Thanks to the Nightcliff Sea Breeze Festival, we're giving one lucky angler the chance to swap their office chair for a deck chair. We have a full-day fishing charter for one lucky winner to head out into the blue. Whether you're a pro angler or never even held a rod, this is the ultimate top-end day out. Offshore Boats Fishing Charter has all the gear, all the local secrets, and hopefully will net you a very full esky. To go into the draw, email voice at fmb.me.

0: Media and tell us what you love about the Nightcliffe Sea Breeze Festival. That's voice at fnb.media. All thanks to the Nightcliffe Sea Breeze Festival. 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The competition will be drawn on the 18th of May. 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
1: Let's take a look at the NT weather for this weekend. Darwin, 33 and sunny. Palmerston, 34 and cloudy. Tiwi Islands, partly cloudy and 33. Jabiru, 34 and cloudy. Wadare, mostly sunny and 34. Borroloola, some showers and 32. Nhulunbuy, 30 and cloudy. And Alice Springs, partly cloudy and 27.

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When I sang this on the apology day, up in front of the Parliament House, on the great big lawn where many, many of our fellow Australians joined us. My mother's bosom came to me that day to thank me for that healing message they gave to myself, to Mum, to many of the stolen children. Well-meaning Australians that just embraced us in, we all bask in the emotion of the suffering and the pain, but it was really healing, especially after the words were uttered in the lips of the Prime Minister. So I thank you, fellow Australians out there in Canberra, wherever you are in listening land, to be tuned to Art Sound FM 92.7, Friday Night Live. Johnny Huckle, all wired up by the beautiful Lauren Black and the team out there. And I think I've got a friend in Chris Deacon as well. Sweet Winds of Freedom. Message to my mum.

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0: My name is Damien Gula. I am a painter and I work for the Northern Territory Police as a liaison officer in Kapoe, East Arnhem Land. When there's sorry business for my relatives, it's my job to do the ceremonial paintings. We had sorry business recently after a traumatic drink driving crash involving 5 people. The driver was drunk. 2 cars collided head on. I remember seeing my niece sitting on the road, her arm broken so bad the bones were sticking out. A respected elder died in that crash. She was a teacher. She shared traditional knowledge with our young people. Her knowledge has been lost. The strength of our culture has been affected. Enough is enough. We need to stop mixing alcohol with driving.
1: Enough's enough. Please don't drink and drive.
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Ever dreamed of landing that trophy catch without having to worry about the fuel, the bait, or who's driving the boat? Thanks to the Nightcliff Sea Breeze Festival, we're giving one lucky angler the chance to swap their office chair for a deck chair. We have a full day fishing charter for one lucky winner to head out into the blue. Whether you're a pro angler or never even held a rod, this is the ultimate top end day out. Offshore Boats Fishing Charter has all the gear, all the local secrets, and hopefully will net you a very full esky to go into the draw.

0: 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All thanks to the Nightcliffe Seabreeze Festival. 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
1: Ever dreamed of landing that trophy catch without having to worry about the fuel, the bait, or who's driving the boat? 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The competition will be drawn on the 18th of May. 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
1: Let's take a look at the NT weather for this weekend. Darwin, 33 and sunny. Palmerston, 34 and cloudy. Tiwi Islands, partly cloudy and 33. Jabiru, 34 and cloudy. Wadair, mostly sunny and 34. Borroloola, some showers and 32. Nhulunbuy, 30 and cloudy. And Alice Springs, partly cloudy and 27.
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0: Man, I'm late. Ah, this traffic is terrible.
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Ever dreamed of landing that trophy catch without having to worry about the fuel, the bait, or who's driving the boat? Thanks to the Nightcliff Seabreeze Festival, we're giving one lucky angler the chance to swap their office chair for a deck chair. We have a full-day fishing charter for one lucky winner to head out into the blue. Whether you're a pro angler or never even held a rod, this is the ultimate top-end day out. Offshore Boats Fishing Charter has all the gear, all the local secrets, and hopefully will net you a very full esky. 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All thanks to the Nightcliff Seabreeze Festival. 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The competition will be drawn on the 18th of May. 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
1: Let's take a look at the NT weather for this weekend. Darwin, 33 and sunny. Palmerston, 34 and cloudy. Tiwi Islands, partly cloudy and 33. Jabiru, 34 and cloudy. Wadair, mostly sunny and 34. Borroloola, some showers and 32. Nullumboy, 30 and cloudy. And Alice Springs, partly cloudy and 27.

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0: And that was from another local territory artist, which was Dale Robert Huddleston. And that was with Behind Closed Doors.
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0: Ever dreamed of landing that trophy catch without having to worry about the fuel, the bait, or who's driving the boat? Thanks to the Nightcliffe Sea Breeze Festival, we're giving one lucky angler the chance to swap their office chair for a deck chair. We have a full day fishing charter for one lucky winner to head out into the blue. Whether you're a pro angler or never even held a rod, this is the ultimate top end day out. Offshore Boats Fishing Charter has all the gear, all the local secrets, and hopefully will net you a very full esky. 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All thanks to the Nightcliffe Sea Breeze Festival. 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The competition will be drawn on the 18th of May. 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
1: Let's take a look at the NT weather for this weekend. Darwin, 33 and sunny. Palmerston, 34 and cloudy. Tiwi Islands, partly cloudy and 33. Jabiru, 34 and cloudy. Wadare, mostly sunny and 34. Borroloola, some showers and 32. Nullumboy, 30 and cloudy. And Alice Springs, partly cloudy and 27.

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1: Ever dreamed of landing that trophy catch without having to worry about the fuel, the bait, or who's driving the boat? Thanks to the Nightcliff Sea Breeze Festival, we're giving one lucky angler the chance to swap their office chair for a deck chair. 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
2: Let's take a look at the NT weather for this weekend. Darwin, 33 and sunny. Palmerston, 34 and cloudy. Tiwi Islands, partly cloudy and 33. Jabiru, 34 and cloudy. Wadare, mostly sunny and 34. Borroloola, some showers and 32. Nhulunbuy, 30 and cloudy. And Alice Springs, partly cloudy and 27.

Yes, and another great song there by Casey Donovan, and that was Something Beautiful, and it was off the 2004 album For You. Okay, coming up next, we're going to have a bit of the Black Image Band, and this is off their album Beautiful Land and Sea, and this is This Land. Hope you all enjoy.

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Ever dreamed of landing that trophy catch without having to worry about the fuel, the bait, or who's driving the boat? Thanks to the Nightcliff Seabreeze Festival, we're giving one lucky angler the chance to swap their office chair for a deck chair. We have a full day fishing charter for one lucky winner to head out into the blue. Whether you're a pro angler or never even held a rod, this is the ultimate top end day out. Offshore Boats Fishing Charter has all the gear, all the local secrets, and hopefully will net you a very full esky. 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All thanks to the Nightcliff Seabreeze Festival. 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The competition will be drawn on the 18th of May. FNR promotion.

That was singer-songwriter Emma Donovan from the renowned musical family The Donovans with her song Something's Wrong. All the way from the Northern Territory, this is First Nations Radio.

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1: Let's take a look at the NT weather for this weekend. Darwin, 33 and sunny. Palmerston, 34 and cloudy. Tiwi Islands, partly cloudy and 33. Jabiru, 34 and cloudy. Wadair, mostly sunny and 34. Borroloola, some showers and 32. Nullumboy, 30 and cloudy. And Alice Springs, partly cloudy and 27.
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Cosmic.

Ever dreamed of landing that trophy catch without having to worry about the fuel, the bait, or who's driving the boat? Thanks to the Nightcliff Sea Breeze Festival, we're giving one lucky angler the chance to swap their office chair for a deck chair. We have a full day fishing charter for one lucky winner to head out into the blue. Whether you're a pro angler or never even held a rod, this is the ultimate top end day out. Offshore Boats Fishing Charter has all the gear, all the local secrets, and hopefully will net you a very full esky. To go into the draw, email voice at fnb.media and tell us what you love about the Nightcliff Sea Breeze Festival. That's voice at fnb.media. All thanks to the Nightcliff Sea Breeze Festival. Catch all the excitement at the Nightcliff Sea Breeze Festival, celebrating our coast, our community, and your chance to go fishing. The competition will be drawn on the 18th of May. FNR promotion.

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1: Yes, and that was the Gentoo Desert Band there with a Dreamtime Story. 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
3: Going out to Ramanginning, a mainland community in East Arnhem Land. This is Night of My Life by Jessica Malboy. A big hello from all of us here at First Nations Radio.

Deadly Joe Guy with his song Yilal, going out to the Dumadgee community in northwest of Queensland. 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
1: Let's take a look at the NT weather for this weekend. Darwin, 33 and sunny. Palmerston, 34 and cloudy. Tiwi Islands, partly cloudy and 33. Jabiru, 34 and cloudy. Wadair, mostly sunny and 34. Borroloola, some showers and 32. Nullumboy, 30 and cloudy. And Alice Springs, partly cloudy and 27.

0: While Warren's tuning his guitar back up, it's probably out of tune from being in Alice Springs, mate.
1: Well, it's about 37 back over there, and it's 1 here. It's cold down here. It's such a big place, because like touring around, it's such a big place. And I just started wondering, you know, seeing all these beautiful places. It's in the same country. And do we realise that we're in the best country in the world? Yeah. Yeah. Thank you. 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
1: Mary G with Heroes, a brilliant song about believing in yourself and the heroes of Aboriginal history. 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
2: Ever dreamed of landing that trophy catch without having to worry about the fuel, the bait, or who's driving the boat? Thanks to the Nightcliff Seabreeze Festival, we're giving one lucky angler the chance to swap their office chair for a deck chair. 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Offshore Boats Fishing Charter has all the gear, all the local secrets, and hopefully will net you a very full esky. 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All thanks to the Nightcliff Seabreeze Festival. 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
1: Jawan woman Ula Shea, formerly known as Candice LeRae, a singer-songwriter from Darwin Northern Territory. This is going out to Blackstone, Lumberdina, and Waluna communities over in Western Australia. This is Ula Shea with Mother. 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
1: Okay, I remember when we were little, we would hear "Chichichuta in Makwea Pakala." That would be the grandmothers and the grandfathers being like, "Oh, you guys got to get up and dance, okay? Now we got to do the traditional dance." And if we didn't get it right, our grandmothers and grandfathers would be like, "Oh, Chichichuta liprala in Makwea Pakala, alaji, meaning you got to do it like this. You got to do it like this." And when you'd hear, "Eh," that's when you knew they would be very proud of what you did.

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1: Let's take a look at the national weather for this weekend. Garamilla, Darwin, 33 and sunny. Meanjin, Brisbane, 24 and showers. Warong, Sydney, showers and 22. Narmbri, Canberra, 19 and cloudy. Tardenia, Adelaide, rain and 23. Nipaluna, Hobart, sunny and 21. Naarm, Melbourne, 22 and sunny. Borloo, Perth, 20 and showers.

0: Yes, and that one was going out to all the countrymen right around the top end, from Fanny Bay all the way down to Palmerston and the 15 mile, and of course right down to as far as the Bachelor community and Adelaide River. And of course that was Broken English with Family. And for more great tracks just like that one, stay tuned.
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1: Let's take a look at the national weather for this weekend. Garramilla, Darwin, 33 and sunny. Meanjin, Brisbane, 24 and showers. Warong, Sydney, showers and 22. Narmbri, Canberra, 19 and cloudy. Tardanya, Adelaide, rain and 23. Nipaluna, Hobart, sunny and 21. Naarm, Melbourne, 22 and sunny. Borloo, Perth, 20 and showers.

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1: Ever dreamed of landing that trophy catch without having to worry about the fuel, the bait, or who's driving the boat? Thanks to the Nightcliff Seabreeze Festival, we're giving one lucky angler the chance to swap their office chair for a deck chair. 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All thanks to the Nightcliff Seabreeze Festival. 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The competition will be drawn on the 18th of May. FNR Promotion.

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1: Let's take a look at the national weather for this weekend. Garamilla, Darwin, 33 and sunny. Meanjin, Brisbane, 24 and showers. Warong, Sydney, showers and 22. Narmbri, Canberra, 19 and cloudy. Tardenia, Adelaide, rain and 23. Nipaluna, Hobart, sunny and 21. Melbourne, 22 and sunny. Borloo, Perth, 20 and showers.

0: Ever dreamed of landing that trophy catch without having to worry about the fuel, the bait,
1: or who's driving the boat?
0: Thanks to the Nightcliff Sea Breeze Festival, we're giving one lucky angler the chance to swap their office chair for a deck chair. We have a full day fishing charter for one lucky winner to head out into the blue. 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Offshore Boats Fishing Charter has all the gear, all the local secrets, and hopefully will net you a very full esky. 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All thanks to the Nightcliff Sea Breeze Festival. 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The competition will be drawn on the 18th of May. 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
1: Let's take a look at the national weather for this weekend. Garamilla, Darwin, 33 and sunny. Meanjin, Brisbane, 24 and showers. Warong, Sydney, showers and 22. Narmbri, Canberra, 19 and cloudy. Tardenia, Adelaide, rain and 23. Nipaluna, Hobart, sunny and 21. Naarm, Melbourne, 22 and sunny. Borloo, Perth, 20 and showers.

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1: Lois Olney began singing in Fremantle restaurants at the age of 13. Lois's gift for singing opened up a chance meeting with Shirley Bassey's musical director, Raymond Long, the pianist who taught her opera. And the rest was history. This is Lois Olney with Sisters.

0: All the way from Melbourne, Victoria. That was just the Gracemakers with their indie pop and roots track, Blanket. 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

0: Yes, and that was Thelma Plum there with her song Black Bird. And that was going out to everyone from Kalalak to Nucky's Lagoon to Palmerston Village, all the way down to the Perrin Islands and Adelaide River.
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1: Ever dreamed of landing that trophy catch without having to worry about the fuel, the bait, or who's driving the boat? Thanks to the Nightcliffe Sea Breeze Festival, we're giving one lucky angler the chance to swap their office chair for a deck chair. We have a full day fishing charter for one lucky winner to head out into the blue. Whether you're a pro angler or never even held a rod, this is the ultimate top end day out. Offshore Boats Fishing Charter has all the gear, all the local secrets, and hopefully will net you a very full esky. 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All thanks to the Nightcliffe Sea Breeze Festival. 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The competition will be drawn on the 18th of May. FNR Promotion.

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1: Let's take a look at the national weather for this weekend. Garamilla, Darwin, 33 and sunny. Meanjin, Brisbane, 24 and showers. Warong, Sydney, showers and 22. Narmbri, Canberra, 19 and cloudy. Tardenia, Adelaide, rain and 23. Nipaluna, Hobart, sunny and 21. Melbourne, 22 and sunny. Borloo, Perth, 20 and showers.

Reggae Rising there from the Desert Boys. And just a quick shout out, that song was going out to everyone down at the Kalalak community. But right now, stay tuned because we've got plenty more great music to come

0: That was country singer, songwriter, and all-round entertainer Troy Cassidaly there with Good Man.
1: Hey, what's up? This is Justin Wellington, a.k.a. JW, and you're listening to First Nations Radio.

0: Yes, and that was Dan Sultan there with Gullible Few. And as we know, Dan Sultan is quickly becoming one of the greatest Indigenous acts of Australia. And with great hits like that, it's not hard to see why. So if you want to hear more of Dan Sultan or any of our other Indigenous or Aboriginal artists, you know, either country singers or otherwise, then this is a place to be. So don't change that dial, because we've got music playing right around the Northern Territory, from Acacia to Bagot, Bell Ewan, all the way down to Nucky's Lagoon, also down to Bachelor and as far as Adelaide River.
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0: Ever dreamed of landing that trophy catch without having to worry about the fuel, the bait, or who's driving the boat? Thanks to the Nightcliffe Sea Breeze Festival, we're giving one lucky angler the chance to swap their office chair for a deck chair. We have a full day fishing charter for one lucky winner to head out into the blue. Whether you're a pro angler or never even held a rod, this is the ultimate top end day out. Offshore Boats Fishing Charter has all the gear, all the local secrets, and hopefully will net you a very full esky. 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All thanks to the Nightcliffe Sea Breeze Festival. Catch all the excitement at the Nightcliffe Sea Breeze Festival, celebrating our coast, our community, and your chance to go fishing. The competition will be drawn on the 18th of May. FNR promotion.
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1: Let's take a look at the national weather for this weekend. Garamilla, Darwin, 33 and sunny. Meanjin, Brisbane, 24 and showers. Warong, Sydney, showers and 22. Narmbri, Canberra, 19 and cloudy. Tardenya, Adelaide, rain and 23. Nipaluna, Hobart, sunny and 21. Naarm, Melbourne, 22 and sunny. Borloo, Perth, 20 and showers.

your soul. From what you've been taught since the day you could walk, now you understand even more what the old ones are trying to say.

Yes, and that was Brett Clark there with Move Your Feet. And of course, I was coming off the album Keep the Dream Alive. Don't change that channel because we've got plenty more great music to come.

Ever dreamed of landing that trophy catch without having to worry about the fuel, the bait, or who's driving the boat? Thanks to the Nightcliff Sea Breeze Festival, we're giving one lucky angler the chance to swap their office chair for a deck chair. We have a full day fishing charter for one lucky winner to head out into the blue. Whether you're a pro angler or never even held a rod, this is the ultimate top end day out. Offshore Boats Fishing Charter has all the gear, all the local secrets, and hopefully will net you a very full esky. 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That's voice at fnb.media. All thanks to the Nightcliff Sea Breeze Festival. 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The competition will be drawn on the 18th of May. 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
1: Let's take a look at the national weather for this weekend. Garamilla, Darwin, 33 and sunny. Meanjin, Brisbane, 24 and showers. Warong, Sydney, showers and 22. Narmbri, Canberra, 19 and cloudy. Tardanya, Adelaide, rain and 23. Nipaluna, Hobart, sunny and 21. Melbourne, 22 and sunny. Borloo, Perth, 20 and showers.

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0: Jessica Mauboy with her song Maze off the Get 'Em Girls album. That was going out to Binjari, a small community about 15 minutes from Catherine. 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
1: If you're going out to have a drink, it's best to plan ahead and have a designated sober bob so you don't get behind the wheel of a car. 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

0: around 40. 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
1: Ever dreamed of landing that trophy catch without having to worry about the fuel, the bait, or who's driving the boat? 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
1: Let's take a look at the national weather for this weekend. Garramilla, Darwin, 33 and sunny. Meanjin, Brisbane, 24 and showers. Warong, Sydney, showers and 22. Narmbri, Canberra, 19 and cloudy. Tardanya, Adelaide, rain and 23. Nipaluna, Hobart, sunny and 21. Naarm, Melbourne, 22 and sunny. Borloo, Perth, 20 and showers.

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0: G'day, Troy Cassidaly here. 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

Ever dreamed of landing that trophy catch without having to worry about the fuel, the bait, or who's driving the boat? Thanks to the Nightcliff Seabreeze Festival, we're giving one lucky angler the chance to swap their office chair for a deck chair. We have a full-day fishing charter for one lucky winner to head out into the blue. 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All thanks to the Nightcliff Seabreeze Festival. 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The competition will be drawn on the 18th of May. 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
2: 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You made the wrong choice by drinking alcohol. That's what causes the car crash.
3: 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Ichin drongwal and jujuga marga drive
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And as you know, we've got plenty of great music right here. So stay tuned.

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0: Buying a new jal, rectur nauja. 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Viruses jale kabichen beli jambi ka important ya maranu kabichen beli regular vaccinations, especially if need to marchi urung utirja. Wangi nukal maringit wo health jama meriwal maranara flu, COVID, ka RSV vaccinations diangun bala. Authorised ya, Australian Government Law, Canberra.
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2: 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Frank Young, my son. You make it no. Anyway, baby song, how would you like? No, I'm cheering you or something like this. One, two, three.

Rumble!

ever dreamed of landing that trophy catch without having to worry about the fuel, the bait, or who's driving the boat? Thanks to the Nightcliff Sea Breeze Festival, we're giving one lucky angler the chance to swap their office chair for a deck chair. 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All thanks to the Nightcliff Sea Breeze Festival. 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
4: Let's take a look at the national weather for this weekend. Garamilla, Darwin, 33 and sunny. Meanjin, Brisbane, 24 and showers. Warong, Sydney, showers and 22. Narmbri, Canberra, 19 and cloudy. Tardanya, Adelaide, rain and 23. Nipaluna, Hobart, sunny and 21. Naarm, Melbourne, 22 and sunny. Borloo, Perth, 20 and showers.

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0: Borlas. No, Pedro. Where's the Pedro? Ah, we're stuck now. I'll have to swim.
1: Yes, and another great track there by Black Image. And of course, that song was Cecilia Wharf. And that song was going out to all you people down in the Palmerston Indigenous Village. Hope you all enjoyed.
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